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1: 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The LaSalle County chapter of the National Organization for Women will be sponsoring a Register to Vote session on Saturday, September 12th, from 10 a.m. until 2 p.m. at the Trinity Lutheran Church, located at 717 Chambers Street, Ottawa, Illinois, because your vote matters. 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

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You are all warmly invited to stand with us in supporting a cherished tradition, the annual Starved Rock Harvest Powwow, which will take place on Saturday, September 12, 2026, at Cary Memorial Park in Utica, Illinois. Gates will open at 11 a.m., the grand entry is at 1 p.m., and the Retreat of Colors is at 5 p.m. There will be dancers, drums, flint napping demos, hand drum making demo, teepee and lodge tours, native food, and native vendors. 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

Ah, ah, ah.

I'll tell you, it's weird, really. Saw the Buddy Holly story on TV today. That'll be the day. No? No, choose the right key for Christmas. Give us a clue. Great film, did you see it? Buddy Holly, what a loss. What a loss. Got this, there was this, what did we do last night? There's this, we always used to fool around at the end. I hope you don't mind.

you can go under the ends. You can fight in France. You can fight on the seas and oceans. You can fight with growing confidence and growing strength in the air. We shall defend our island, whatever the cost may be. We shall fight on the beaches. We shall fight on the landing grounds. We shall fight in the fields and in the streets. We shall fight in the hills. We shall never surrender.

Kit Gary, and this is Adventures in Faith, Faith in Adventures, a program of WRWO Community Radio from Ottawa, Illinois. Today's program is entitled Chick Chick Kaboom. Beauty's in the eye of the beholder. Now, I'm a bicyclist, and I love the natural flowers that line our rural roadsides. My favorite is the tiger lily, or as my mother-in-law used to call them, ditch weeds. But they all brighten my day. I wrote a silly poem about one of these that I hope you like, entitled Chick Chick Kaboom. Chick chickory, chick chickory, chick chick kaboom. These roadside weeds seem to fade around noon. Early in the day, they are vivid and bright, seeming to glow in the morning light. Cars drive by, but they rarely see the beauty of nature noticed by me. I pedal by at a much slower clip, enjoying the vivid blue drivers miss on their trip. Chick chickory, chick chickory, chick chick kaboom. Do our lives get so busy that we don't have room for the beauty of God that many don't see? Chicory may be a weed, but it's beautiful to me. Adventures in Faith, Faith in Adventures is a local program of WRWO Community Radio, a portion of Here and Again Incorporated, a 501c3. Terry's book of religious adventure stories entitled Adventures in Faith, Faith in Adventures is available in bookstores and through Amazon, with all proceeds going to the ELCA World Hunger Program.

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0: Kent Gary, and this is Adventures in Faith, Faith in Adventures, a program of WRWO Community Radio from Ottawa, Illinois. Today's program is entitled Chick Chick Kaboom. Beauty's in the eye of the beholder. Now, I'm a bicyclist, and I love the natural flowers that line our rural roadsides. My favorite is the tiger lily, or as my mother-in-law used to call them, ditch weeds. But they all brighten my day. I wrote a silly poem about one of these that I hope you like, entitled Chick Chick Kaboom. Chick chickery, chick chickery, chick chick kaboom. These roadside weeds seem to fade around noon. Early in the day, they are vivid and bright, seeming to glow in the morning light. Cars drive by, but they rarely see the beauty of nature noticed by me. I pedal by at a much slower clip, enjoying the vivid blue drivers miss on their trip. Chick chickery, chick chickery, chick chick kaboom. Do our lives get so busy that we don't have room for the beauty of God that many don't see? Chicory may be a weed, but it's beautiful to me. Adventures in Faith, Faith in Adventures is a local program of WRWO Community Radio, a portion of Here and Again Incorporated, a 501c3. Terry's book of religious adventure stories entitled Adventures in Faith, Faith in Adventures is available in bookstores and through Amazon, with all proceeds going to the ELCA World Hunger Program.
1: 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The Paw Paw Lions Club announced that the third annual Paw Paw Festival will return to Paw Paw Veterans Park on Saturday, September 26, 2026, in Paw Paw, Illinois. The free, family-friendly festival celebrates the Paw Paw, North America's largest native tree fruit, whose tropical, custard-like flavor is often compared to a blend of mango, banana, and pineapple. The event also celebrates the small town in Illinois community that shares the fruit's name. The 2026 festival begins at 10 a.m. at Paw Paw Veterans Park and continues throughout the day. Highlights include fresh Paw Paw fruit and Paw Paw trees for sale, free tastings, Paw Paw beer, ice cream, and cheesecake from Eli's Cheesecake of Chicago, and other Paw Paw-inspired food and drinks from local makers. There will be live music, dozens of local vendors and artisans, a kids' corner with bounce houses and activities, tram tours highlighting the area's Paw Paw trees, and educational program about America's native fruits. The 2025 festival drew an estimated 5,000 people. For questions or more event information, contact www.pawpawfest.org or visit Paw Paw Fest Facebook page. 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The LaSalle County chapter of the National Organization for Women will be sponsoring a Register to Vote session on Saturday, September 12th, from 10 a.m. until 2 p.m. at the Trinity Lutheran Church, located at 717 Chambers Street, Ottawa, Illinois, because your vote matters. 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

0: Yeah, but here on the official tapes, Grateful Dead radio program, where we crack open the vault and get into the official releases from the Grateful Dead's vault. Something from a box set, Giant Stadium, 1987, 1989, 1991. And as the title suggests in that box set, yeah, you're going to get concerts and shows from the Grateful Dead from the venue, Giant Stadium, from years 1987, 1989, 1991. And that is something from June 17th, 1991 at Giant Stadium. We hear Brown Eyed Women going into a little bit of a tease, about a minute and a half tease of Dark Star back into When I Paint My Masterpiece. And that was Bruce Hornsby on accordion leading the charge for When I Paint My Masterpiece. So sort of some hints of Dark Star on an accordion. And he was also kind of the guy that was leading the charge with those Dark Star teases. And Bobby Weir of the Grateful Dead, he was doing some of those early teases as well in the first set of 6/17/91 at Giants Stadium. Now, before we before that sequence of songs, the two songs that before the sequence was the show opener. So you had Brown Eyed Women going into Dark Star into When I Paint My Masterpiece. But the show opener before that was Eyes of the World. And that was never a show opener. And the last time that Eyes of the World was even in the first set of a Grateful Dead show, you got to go all the way back to August of 1975. It was really the addition of Bruce Hornsby that really changed up the set list and then also kind of instigating those Dark Star teases and having some fun with the other guys in the group. Another cool feature about 6/17/91 and really the 89 and 91 Giants shows, they were shot on high quality film.
1: We had to edit those two shows into a 1 hour special for ABC.
0: That's Lynn Delamico. He was doing the editing and filming of 6/17/91.
1: Here comes 91, and somebody else wants to do a dedicated to the Rainforest TV show. It wasn't a dead show. They contributed three songs, but we had at least, I think, something like more than 3 million eyeballs, 3 million sets of eyeballs. It was the most watched event that the Dead were in.
0: Lynn Delamico, who directed the filming process, he's sharing his experience with taking the show to the screen and also kind of going back to the beginning of the concert. Delamico describes the beginning of the TV special.
1: We led off the hour-long show with the helicopter footage of Giant Stadium, and you hear in Spanish a translator talking over the helicopter shot of the stadium, and then it's translated into English, and it's an indigenous Amazonian speaking, and he's telling us in the West and in the North that the Amazon is the heart of the world and we're destroying it. It's a cool thing to see.
0: You can get more of Lynn Delamico, the interview that we did with him, at the Soundboards page at officialtapes.com. And also, Delamico, he released a book not too long ago, Friend of the Devil, My Wild Ride with Jerry Garcia and the Grateful Dead. He also shared with us here at Official Tapes a unique story about that the run at Giant Stadium and how about the film almost might not have happened.
1: So we're packing out of Giant Stadium on the morning of the 18th, and my co-producer, Alan Newman, was shipping all the tapes. And I'm like, so this is all what's going to happen. We're going to ship all this back to San Francisco, and we're all going to go there. We're going to relax for a few days, and I've got us booked into the Four Seasons, some really nice hotel. And we're going to have editing equipment there, and we're going to do it offline, and then we're going to do an online, and then we're going to send it to ABC. And we get to San Francisco, and there's no tapes, and Alan gets on the phone, I'll fix this, don't worry. And then it's like, they don't know where they are. All of them, every single thing, all of it was in the shipment, and it's just gone. And I'm like, that's impossible. This is FedEx, come on. Even then, they had a good reputation, you know. And the tension, it was just horrible because we were in TV Guide. They were running ads on the network, you know, tune in for the Dead, blah, blah, blah. And we got nothing. I was with Alan and Larry Lackman, who was head of special effects for video. And it was just the three of us doing, we're going to do the edit. Instead, we're just rotting in this 4-star hotel. And I'm like, I guess I have to call ABC and tell them that we don't have anything. And they both go, yeah, you have to. And I said, if I do that, they're just going to pull out and start running, you know, an ad for some movie or something. And they're like, yeah. And I'm like, that's a disaster. That we can't have that. We'll get the tapes. After 2 solid days of absolute torture, I never sweated like that before. They showed up in the middle of the night. We went out there in a stretch limo to Oakland Airport, went through the barbed wire gates, swung open, and the garage door to this huge warehouse opens, like to entering, you know, Star Wars, and you cruise in there. And all the floors are giant ball bearings. So a man is walking by pushing a container that weighs 2 tons just with his hand. And that container is going to fit into a jet. And they brought out this set of boxes and said, is this it? And we're like, yeah, that's it. Thank you very much. So then we had to do our edits with no time. And no one knew the better except us.
0: Something also cool about Giant Stadium 617, 1991. It was featured in Meet Up at the Movies 2019. Meet Up at the Movies, a Grateful Dead Meet Up at the Movies, an annual event that began in 2011 for Grateful Dead Meet Up at the Movies 2026. They brought it back, Giant Stadium, 617, 1991, theaters worldwide.
2: Thank you for mentioning that this phenomenon exists. And what other band could do that? I want people to think about that, because I contend that this music has permanent legs, as they say in the business.

0: This is the Official Tapes Grateful Dead radio program, where we get into the official releases from the Grateful Dead's vault. I'm Corey, and that is the Grateful Dead from May 12th, 1991 at Shoreline, Mountain View, California, with El Paso. You can find that on Enjoying the Ride, a massive box set that the Grateful Dead released to celebrate their 60th anniversary as a band beyond description. And with the 60th anniversary, that included a 60 CD box set, Enjoying the Ride. Enjoying the Ride was a box set that featured venues that had a little bit more of that X factor going on for it. And you have to get about to disc number 52 before you got to 512-91 Shoreline. And they didn't play Shoreline until October of 87, but they always performed three-night runs. The Dead played Shoreline just about every year, or every year from 1987 to 1995, often completing more than one run of shows a year. And the final West Coast Grateful Dead shows were at Shoreline. This is the Official Tapes. We've been kind of doing a deep dive, or going to continue on with a deep dive of 1991. Not only did we hear something from Shoreline of 91, Giants Stadium of 91, the Giants Stadium 617 1991 featured for Grateful Dead meetup with the movies 2026. And the Grateful Dead also going to be coming out with a Boston 1991 show. We've got more details on that. And we also have some audio to listen to from Boston of 1991 coming up.
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2: 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Hazy, with a chance of the munchies.

0: The show was performed in 91, but it wasn't released until about a decade later. Something from Dick's Picks, Volume 17, and that is how the Grateful Dead opened up their show on September 25th, 1991, Boston Garden in Boston. They opened up the show with Help on the Way and to Slipknot into Franklin's Tower into Walking Blues. And you can find that on Dick's Picks, Volume 17. This is the Official Tapes Grateful Dead radio program where we explore the official releases from the Grateful Dead's vault. And that lineup included Jerry Garcia, electric guitar, vocals, Bob Weir, guitar and vocals, Phil Lesh, bass and vocals, Bill Kreutzmann, Mickey Hart on drums and percussion. And then you had Bruce Hornsby on piano and Vince Welnick on keyboards, also helping out with the vocals as well. And that was sort of a powerful two-keyboard iteration of the Grateful Dead. It was a new Grateful Dead sound, and it was about a year old that they had that going on, and it was pushing the music to fresh heights. And to that, two new vocalists bringing the harmonies to soaring new places. And you got one of the most exciting and inspired versions of the Grateful Dead right there. The following night, 9/26/91, it was almost Dick's Picks Volume 17, but had to wait, not just a decade, had to wait until recently. It was announced that Dave's Picks Volume 59 is going to be from Boston Garden, 9/26/91. Dick LaValle, he was the Grateful Dead's tape archivist for many, many years, and now the legacy, the baton, has been handed to David Lemieux. So once we get Dave's Picks Volume 59 into the mailbox here at the World Tapes, or World Headquarters of the Official Tapes, we'll get it on the radio airwaves for you. We're going to get the complete previously unreleased show from Boston Garden, 9/26/91, the last of a six-night run delivering big sound and deep improvisation. This is the Official Tapes Grateful Dead radio program where we explore the official releases from the Grateful Dead's vault. And in this last hour, I've been really doing kind of a deep dive on 1991, not only for Dave's Picks Volume 59, but also Grateful Dead Meet Up at the Movies 2026, performance from Giant Stadium 6/17/91, and then getting a deep dive with that because we got to talk to Lynn Dell'Amico. Not too long ago, he released a book titled Friend of the Devil, My Wild Ride with the Grateful Dead and Jerry Garcia. As a friend and a filmmaker, Lynn Dell'Amico was one of the few non-band members allowed into the inner circle of Jerry Garcia and the Grateful Dead.
1: Hornsby appeared at stadium shows, as far as I know, without, I don't know if he ever rehearsed with them. And that's important. He might have flown in and done a rehearsal or two at Front Street. So when they were hammering out on Rock and Roll One More Saturday Night, it was great because Hornsby could kill that on his grand, you know. A grand piano is a percussion instrument.
0: Not only did Lynn Dell'Amico talk a little bit about what was going on stage with the Grateful Dead, but he was also talking a little bit about what was going off stage as well with the filming process.
1: The camera operators included Celeste Ruffo and Joe Ippolito. Jay Kulik and Dave Driscoll were also veterans, and then I had John Michael John, James Goldsmith, Michael Giraki, and Jim Chiavella. But some of those guys were second unit. It was a team. When it was happening, it was magical. It was just, there's a relationship that when the band was firing on all cylinders, so were we.
0: The book is titled Friend of the Devil, My Wild Ride with Jerry Garcia and the Grateful Dead. You can find out more about that over at our website. 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And Lynn Dell'Amico, not only was he talking a little bit about his book, but Grateful Dead Meet Up at the Movies 2026, August 8th, August 10th, a movie worldwide of the show, June 17th, 1991, from Giants Stadium.
2: 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It was just, you know, people think of directing as stressful. 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In a situation like this where you have the best technicians and the best equipment and the great artists in front of your cameras, and, you know, if you're not enjoying that, do something else.
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0: 1966 to support some of my schooling. I got summer job in a factory between my freshman and sophomore year. And at that time, you know, I had all kinds of mixed feelings about being here. And I had an accident and lost my arm. And that was really a turning point in my life. Basically, the thing that I will never forget that shaped really where I am now is the response of the people in Northern Indiana at that time. People that even didn't know me. I made the headlines in the papers from South Bend to Elkhart to Goshen, and it was moving. You know, churches will pray for you. People will come to the hospital. They keep calling, what can we do for this foreign student that lost his arm that lives here by himself? And the compassion of the people really impacted my life unbelievably.
1: Tell me a little bit about how you communicated back home that you had lost your arm.
0: I knew the culture that I came from. When you have no arms, you know, you are almost useless. And so it was a very difficult time, and how I'm going to tell my parents that I lost my arm, because, you know, I wanted them first to know that I'm going to live, I'm going to make it. And so I did it on the phone. And at that time, it was a challenge to call across the seas, you know, and told them. But there was silence at the other end because they really didn't know how to respond.
1: And as history played out,
0: in 1967, a six-day war took place. And at that time, I realized there is no way I could go back. Actually, when they did the census, my parents didn't even claim me, you know. And so I started looking at the new world that I'm living in as being possibly a home.
1: When you think of the word home, what comes to mind?
0: To me, home is really every place that you could establish relationships. If you start having relationships with people, that is home. So if you can establish these relationships, the time, the land are important, but not as significant as the relationships. And to me, Chicago now is home.

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But the people who don't fit get the only fun they get.

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0: Chicago's hottest groups make their television debut tonight on Made in Chicago. A little later on, great rock and roll from Jambalaya. And right now, let's get out in the country with Hartsfield.
1: I'm coming home. I'm leaving today. I've been in these city lights too long. I've got to find some place to rest my weary

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Here it is.

0: Bet, Texas. What you say?
1: Are you whistling in the dark just to scare the ghosts away?
2: I know there's something following me that I can't see. Someone sure laid an awful hex on me.
1: A hex? 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
2: If you'd have got a load of what I saw last night, you'd have passed a Yankee clipper on his maiden flight.

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1: Well, Santo Domingo just wouldn't let me be. So I ran out on my visa, for it ran out on me. But when I ran, I was no chump. I shanghaied the drum.

0: when in apple blossom time.
1: Now, Mr. Grand Miller, you're on. Okay, Paul. The Andrews sisters have something here that will be as big a hit as Chesterfield's. Wait till you hear their arrangement of Donkey Serenade.

This is a song, I guess, I wrote this for an old friend of mine a few years back that could just not find his occupation in the 20th century. So he just chose to live in a fantasy world, and then I looked at him and I went, well, what the hell's wrong with that? So if this song has been able to ease your pain ever so slightly, I'm glad I wrote it, because that's what it's for. It's called A Pirate Looks at Fortune.

0: began to turn white. His pa said, son, listen here, I know you can stay, but that guitar's just got to go. So he pulled his hat down over his eyes and headed on out for them western skies.
1: I think Bob Dylan said that. He hit New York City.
0: He began to play the following hall.
1: Good scene there. Everybody raving.
0: One day, one night, came a Cadillac, four headlights. Came a man with a big, long, fat cigar. He said, come here, son, I'm gonna make you a star. Bo Diddley said,
2: what's in it for me?
0: A man said, shut your mouth.

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Due to circumstances beyond our control, such as payola. The rock and roll scene died after 2 years of solid rock. And you got discs like

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0: in Surrey, way down in the deep south. I got guys that have long hair down the back singing, I wanna be your lover, baby, wanna be your man, yeah, and all that jazz. Well, we've been doing this number of Bo Diddley for quite some time now. Bo Diddley visited this country last year, and we were playing the Club of Go-Go in Newcastle, our hometown. And the doors opened one night, and to our surprise, walked in the man himself, Bo Diddley. Along with him was Jerome Green, his maraca man, and the Duchess, his gorgeous sister. Now we're doing that. We're doing this number. Along with them came Rolling Stones and the Mersey Beats. They all stand around digging it. And I overheard Bo Diddley talking. He turned around to Jerome Green. He said, hey, Jerome, what do you think of these guys doing our material? Jerome said,
1: where's the bar, man? Please show me to the bar.
0: He turned around to Dutchess and he said, hey, Dutch, what do you think of these young guys doing our material? She said, I don't know. I only came across here to see the changing of the gods and all that jam. Well, Bo Diddley looked up at me and he said, with half-closed eyes and a smile, he said, man, took off his glasses. He said, man, that sure is the biggest load of rubbish I've ever heard in my life.

0: Kent Harry, and this is Adventures in Faith, Faith in Adventures, a program of WRWO Community Radio from Ottawa, Illinois. Today's program is entitled Chick Chick Kaboom. Beauty's in the eye of the beholder. Now, I'm a bicyclist, and I love the natural flowers that line our rural roadsides. My favorite is the tiger lily, or as my mother-in-law used to call them, ditch weeds. But they all brighten my day. I wrote a silly poem about one of these that I hope you like, entitled Chick Chick Kaboom. Chick chickery, chick chickery, chick chick kaboom. These roadside weeds seem to fade around noon. Early in the day, they are vivid and bright, seeming to glow in the morning light. Cars drive by, but they rarely see the beauty of nature noticed by me. I pedal by at a much slower clip, enjoying the vivid blue drivers miss on their trip. Chick chickery, chick chickery, chick chick kaboom. Do our lives get so busy that we don't have room for the beauty of God that many don't see? Chicory may be a weed, but it's beautiful to me. Adventures in Faith, Faith in Adventures is a local program of WRWO Community Radio, a portion of Here and Again Incorporated, a 501c3. Terry's book of religious adventure stories entitled Adventures in Faith, Faith in Adventures is available in bookstores and through Amazon, with all proceeds going to the ELCA World Hunger Program.
1: 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The Paw Paw Lions Club announced that the third annual Paw Paw Festival will return to Paw Paw Veterans Park on Saturday, September 26, 2026, in Paw Paw, Illinois. The free, family-friendly festival celebrates the Paw Paw, North America's largest native tree fruit, whose tropical, custard-like flavor is often compared to a blend of mango, banana, and pineapple. The event also celebrates the small town in Illinois community that shares the fruit's name. The 2026 festival begins at 10 a.m. at Paw Paw Veterans Park and continues throughout the day. Highlights include fresh Paw Paw fruit and Paw Paw trees for sale, free tastings, Paw Paw beer, ice cream, and cheesecake from Eli's Cheesecake of Chicago, and other Paw Paw-inspired food and drinks from local makers. There will be live music, dozens of local vendors and artisans, a kids' corner with bounce houses and activities, tram tours highlighting the area's Paw Paw trees, and educational program about America's native fruits. 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
3: My family and I are divided at this moment. Normally, that is no big surprise because we are very strong, opinionated people. In fact, we're a bunch of know-it-alls. No one can tell us anything different. Nobody can be told what to do. But anyway, when it comes down to life and death situation, this has become a big deal. Right now, we are all facing the decision whether or not to send our kids back to school. And I'm sure there's some of you out there who can relate to this subject matter. And our concern is that if we do, we are jeopardizing the well-being of our elders. And yet we have a couple very outspoken teens who are rooting that they be let out socially too with their friends. And as a parent, and I don't know if there's some of you that feel this way, but I want to make my kids happy. And I mean that also when I reference my siblings' kids, my nieces and nephews. So we've been holding a lot of family meetings by texts and shouting from room to room and trying to find some sort of creative solutions. And this leads me to today's message about budging. You have to budge from that comfy zone to get where you're going. Where is it that you're willing to unbudge? But just consider this for a moment, because standing still and doing nothing isn't going to get you anywhere or anyone else anywhere. You've got to do things differently, because up to now, things haven't been working and not everybody's a happy camper. And not that everybody is always going to be a happy camper, but there is a workable solution. And there are all these ideas that are streaming through your mind for a reason, and it's overwhelming. And it can be confusing which is the best course of action. Bottom line, it doesn't really much matter what you do. Just pick one, because they're all circling back for you to get up and go and do something differently to adjust to the circumstances. And I bet you, whether or not you're tackling this subject at home or something else, there is someone in your life who's making a case to budge you from your perch. I like to see those people as angels whispering in your ear, paving a way for you to step in the right direction. As a willing participant, listen to what they're saying. Not just hear, but really fully listen. It's not an all or nothing approach. They're just trying to meet you halfway. And being ready to adjust your stance, even a wee bit, demonstrates you're willing and open to the change too. There is room between the big divide for a happy compromise. If this concept still eludes you and or you need some spiritual advice, come join me on this show as my special guest caller. Go to RadioMediumLauraLee.com and sign up. I look forward to hearing from you.

0: Laura Lee tuning in to Spirit for my special guest, Eric. Hi, Eric.
1: Hi, this is Eric.
0: Eric, where are you calling from?
1: Mendota, Illinois.
0: Oh, you're in my backyard, actually. So,
1: really?
0: Yeah, you are. Eric, I have someone who has come to me, and I'm hearing the words, my boy. And when I hear my boy, I just get a sense it's like a connection more as a brother-like friend on the other side, if that makes sense.
1: Yeah.
0: Right? Okay.
1: Yeah.
0: Male. Mm-hmm. So anyway, when he comes up to me, he puts his arms around you when I see him, and he's got a ball cap on, and he's adjusting it so it kind of shades his eyes, and he's got a mischievous grin. If that makes okay.
1: Yeah.
0: And he tells me you are pushed into doing this with me on air. Like somebody pushed you or encouraged you to come on air. Do you understand?
1: Yeah.
0: Okay. And it sounded a little scary because you had never done this before.
1: Yeah, never, no.
0: Right. And he says that's all of his doing. He's laughing hysterically about this.
1: Okay.
0: And he wanted to make the connection. Oh, yes. Because I feel like he's passed far too young. And I just feel like this was such a shock to so many people, including you.
1: Yeah.
0: You just couldn't believe it. You couldn't take it in. But did you tell him at one point that he was going to die young if he kept up the way he was going? Do you recall this, Eric?
1: Probably. I think I have, yeah.
0: Yeah, and he's just referencing that. It's like you told him.
1: Okay.
0: Mm-hmm. He also points out that there was some sort of Facebook page or social media page, maybe his Facebook page, in his memorial. Do you understand?
1: Okay, yeah.
0: Yeah, and he says there's just no words to say. Was that you, hon? Like you couldn't say any words on this?
1: Yeah.
0: Right. And he's witnessed this. And he wants you to know these are just confirmations to let you know he's with you. Oh, yes. He also shows me an image of young men playing basketball. I feel like in a very small area. Was this you guys at one point?
1: Yeah, I did play basketball with him.
0: Right. He said he was a better player.
1: Right.
0: Okay, right. He's laughing when he said it.
1: Okay.
0: He says you've kind of reevaluated a little bit of your life since his passing. Did you make a move? Are you thinking of making a move since his passing?
1: Yeah, I'm thinking about it, yeah.
0: Right, and I think it's going to be done. Also, you know what comes up for me on the map is Aurora. Out there in the suburbs. I mean, is Aurora on your mind or is there a connection to Aurora, Illinois? Do you understand?
1: Yeah.
0: There is?
1: Not really, honestly. No, I never wanted to move to Aurora.
0: Okay, well, I want you to write that down. And then also, he says something about a baby coming up. I don't know if this is in his family or connected to you and a name connection. Does that make sense?
1: Kind of, yeah. Me and my girlfriend now, we're thinking about having a baby, like playing it down the road, maybe a year or two, I don't know.
0: And his name's on the list of potential, right?
1: Yeah,
0: he says it. So it's just, again, a confirmation. He's paying attention, not to spook you, but just to tell you, he's just there with you. I just heard my boy, and I feel like such great affection for you, like a brother.
1: Okay. Yeah, he looks like my brother. Yeah,
0: that's what he sees you as too. Thank you, Eric, for sharing your time with me. And if you'd like to be my special guest caller like Eric, sign up at radiomediumlarlee.com. And if you haven't already, subscribe to this show. It is free.

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0: Laura Lee, tuning in to Spirit for my special guest, Angel. Hi, Angel.
1: Hi, Laura.
0: Angel, where are you calling from?
1: Hyskill, Tennessee.
0: I hope you and yours are staying safe and out of the way of all that busyness happening down there. But anyway, Angel, I get a sense of two spirits coming in. They're both on either side of you and they're holding hands. So to me, I get the sense they're a couple. And I feel like this might be both your parents, your mom and your dad are on the other side.
1: Yes.
0: And I also have the sense that your father had connections to the military because I get a flag associated to him.
1: Yes, and he had a military funeral.
0: Yes, I was just going to say, I see the folded flag. You know how sometimes they fold it into the triangle?
1: Yeah, they put the shotgun or rifle shells inside the flag.
0: Wonderful. But now somebody's got a hold of that in the family.
1: Yes, my daughter.
0: Your daughter. And she has a prominently displayed. That's what I'm being told.
1: Yes.
0: Yeah. And he says, thank you. And you know what? He shows me mirror sunglasses. Like he liked to wear those at one time.
1: Yeah, he did.
0: Okay. And
1: he's much for some alive.
0: Yes. And I see those on him for some reason. Like he's telling me it's so bright. But anyway, they say to me, you've recently visited their grave, which I believe they're buried along one another.
1: Yeah.
0: And you did this with somebody else. I see another female with you.
1: My sister.
0: And they just want to say thank you for that. But you don't necessarily need that because you can see them and have no problems telling everybody so. Right?
1: In my family? Yeah, I do. I tell them, Mom and Dad aren't going to like what you're doing.
0: You're spot on. So they want you to know they're always there for you, honey. They are always there for you, as well as the rest of the family. And they say that because of a couple hospitalizations, since their passing, they have always still been there for you because you've always had the care of family who've rose to the occasion.

0: everybody. And to confirm and validate that message, they also talk about a family home that had been burdensome to financially retain due to the COVID epidemic that happened. And they said that there's been some creative financing and solutions that have since occurred as a result to maintain the house.
1: Yeah, started making money.
0: Well, wonderful. Wonderful. Creative financing and solutions. Well, there you go. They just want to validate that and everything's going to work out. And tell your other sibling or siblings not to stress and worry, okay? Because they've got them too. It's not just you, but they're always watching over all of you.
1: Yeah, I know.
0: Did somebody just recently have some puppies come in?
1: Yes, we did. That's why we have 6 dogs.
0: Oh my gosh. And you know what? Have you guys thought about selling some of them as well?
1: Well, we thought about it, and we did sell 2 of them, but nobody wanted the others, I guess.
0: Well, honey, that's...
1: They're adorable.
0: Well, that's another confirmation, and it might be something you guys do on a regular basis as another creative solution. And I think that's all I have for you, Angel.
1: Thank you.
0: Yes. Thank you for sharing your time with me. And if you'd like to be my special guest caller like Angel, sign up at radiomediumlauralee.com. And if you haven't already, subscribe to the show. It is free.

Lori Lee tuning in to Spirit for my special listener, Chris, who wrote an email question about her boyfriend, Zex. Chris wrote, "Hi there, Laura, confirming that you told me the love of my life would finally take the steps to move in. He did over the weekend. Yay! Holding him back was the drama from his ex, mother to his son. He stayed away so the drama would not be brought into my home. However, I told him I was ready for it. She has a lot of emotional issues. She has a restraining order, but for the last year and a half, she's only talked. She has never done anything to harm me or my home. Will it just be talk, or do you see her starting issues? Will she leave us alone?" Thanks for sharing, Chris, that personal message. Wow, what a price you pay for love. Sounds like your boyfriend has a lot of unfinished business around him, and you've welcomed all of it into your life. And as long as there is a son in the mix, there's no chance this woman's going to leave you alone anytime soon because you're the other woman in his life. All I can say is that this relationship must really be love for you. My recommendation is sending this woman love and blessings her way to help her be at ease around her child. Any other ill will feelings sent her way will be coming back towards you. So if you send out the love, you're going to diffuse future threats or anything coming towards your home, such as negative emotions or feelings or thoughts. This practice also diffuses any worry, which is basically fear. And my suggestion is always to practice love over fear. And should you have to engage with this woman, kill her with kindness. Do not engage in any other manner. Some people like to thrive off drama, but if it's not invoked, there won't be any energy there for her to have more drama in her life. She'll go somewhere else to elicit that sort of response. Speaking of which, it sounds like your partner thrives off the drama too. Otherwise, he wouldn't have been caught up in the game at this point in time. But given that they have a child between them, of course, there's always going to be high emotions when it comes to the care of the child. And if you haven't been a parent yet before this moment in time, you'll soon find out. But anyway, don't fuel the fire and keep the peace by remaining neutral in the situation and let him do all the engaging if at all possible. Keep me posted. Thanks for sharing your time with me. And if you would like a very important question answered, go to radiomediumlauralee.com and search out the email reading page and submit your question that way. And while you're over there, don't forget to subscribe to your daily dose of spiritual guidance by subscribing to the podcast on any forum.

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5: Laura Lee, tuning in to Spirit for my special guest, Alicia. Hi, Alicia.
6: Hello.
5: How are you?
6: I'm good.
5: Quick question, where are you calling from?
6: Washington.
5: Lovely. And how's everything going up there? Is it all settled down?
6: Pretty good. Yeah, a little bit.
5: So, Alicia, who I have for you right now is the female that's there tied to you. But I feel like this is a maternal figure. I get the sense because she's hazy and not fully there 100% with me, there's like a dementia, Alzheimer's connection to her. And I feel like she was very fragile, good nature, but could laugh a lot. Who is this, honey? Really short hair. And there might be an M or an N associated to the name. I think this is a family member.
6: My mom's name is Mana.
5: Okay, Mana. And she's here, right?
6: She is.
5: Was there anybody in the family who had the Alzheimer or dementia or challenges with memory loss and all that? Because she's referencing...
6: I have quite a few elderly family members that probably had it that were never diagnosed at that time.
5: It's a maternal figure to you. Is there a Mac also?
6: Mac is a dog, our precious baby. He passed.
5: So there's also a female there, a grandmother type figure.
6: My dad's mom was Margaret.
5: There's an M right there. Laughed, giggled a lot. Do you understand? Good natured.
6: Yes.
5: Anyway, she's referencing her memory loss. Has somebody joked around recently about you losing your memory in like early stages of something of this? And it might have been a joke, but not really. Do you know what I'm saying?
6: That frequently happens to me because I hurt my head a couple of years ago and I lost quite a bit of my short-term memory.
5: Right. She's making reference to this. But don't joke about it. Don't joke about it. It's nothing to joke about, okay? And is somebody else mocking you and teasing you about this in your family?
6: All of my kids do it.
5: Again, isn't something to be mocked about. Because I feel like there's something that she wants to pinpoint about losing some documents that you're frantically searching for. Do you understand?
6: Oh, well, that's my ID and my driver's license and a couple credit cards.
5: Oh, that's major.
6: I laid them on a table and they've been missing for 2.5 weeks now and I can't find them.
5: No. They're sandwiched between papers. And that's why you keep overlooking them because you're not going through all the papers. And, she says something about, did you guys just make a trip home? Like home, across the country?
6: We just got back from there.
5: You just got back from there. So
6: it's been about 3 weeks.
5: 3 weeks. So losing the documents were shortly after, right?
6: It was about a week after, yeah.
5: Right. So she's just confirming this.
6: Okay.
5: Oh, and the other thing, too, is this is all kind of planned. And you have to understand that some of these things happen with a purpose because someone wants you home.
6: Oh.
5: Do Do you understand? This is why you've lost it. Your head was still at home.
6: Oh.
5: Do you understand?
6: I think so.
5: Is somebody pulling you back to come home, like relocate to home?
6: Probably my mom or dad.
5: Right. So,
6: or even my husband's mom.
5: Right. There's more than one person pulling you home. You got a lot of energy there. Okay. Well, that's fighting you. That's fighting you. So you got some forces working against you, but it's all for the good. All right. So thank you for sharing your time with me, Alicia.
6: Thank you.
5: Yeah. And if you'd like to be my special guest caller, like Alicia, sign up at RadioMediumLoraLee.com. And if you haven't already, remember to subscribe to our podcast. It is free.

0: Laura Lee tuning in to Spare for my special guest, Patty. Hi, Patty.
1: Hi.
0: Where are you calling from?
1: I'm calling from Mount Holly, Vermont.
0: Wow. It must feel safe up there right now, is it?
1: It actually is.
0: Yeah, I get the sense your area might be safe. Now, it's a little more hot water getting closer to the metropolitan areas.
1: To the cities.
0: Yeah. So, Patty, a couple spirits come to me when I tune in for you. First is I receive a female figure, and I get the sense she's maternal, and there might be a namesake associated to her.
1: Named Pat?
0: It could be. Mm-hmm. Is that the namesake?
1: Okay. I'm not quite sure. My mother has her dear friend, Pat, who has passed.
0: Okay.
1: She was just a friend.
0: All right. Well, a close friend of the family, obviously. And your mom is over there as well. I'm getting the sense. Is that true?
1: Yes, she is.
0: All right. Because I feel like these two women are side by side. And I feel like you might have been involved with her care, because I see her having to be almost carried somewhat to get around towards the end because she was so weak. Does that make sense? Like you'd have to pick her up and help her walk. Okay, and she's showing that to me because she was leaning on you.
1: Yeah.
0: She was leaning on you, okay? And I also get something about dementia or Alzheimer's. Yeah, I'm sorry, but I can get that feeling or sense by their frequency and the way that they tune in. So I just want to affirm that. And then also, I feel like there's a transitioning happening for you. And I just want to talk about this. Struggling about directions to go, okay? And I feel like this might also have something to do with what you do on a day-to-day basis, like work. I don't know if this is something you do at home and or work for other people. So I don't know if it's a self-employment versus employment. And I feel like toggling back and forth between the two. Does this make sense?
1: I do work from home.
0: Well, we all do now. But you worked from home before the incident that happened with the pandemic.
1: Yes.
0: That's what they tell me.
1: Absolutely.
0: Okay. Yes. So I understand, though, that there's something about employment work, too. What does this mean?
1: I don't know, other than I'm going to retire in 6 years.
0: You're going to retire in 6 years on your own. Okay. Are you trying to seek out more work, but with the employment market? And I don't know if that means contracting. Do you understand what I'm saying?
1: I clean houses on the side.
0: Okay. And so that means you'd have to go back out and do that and contract out with certain people.
1: Yes.
0: Okay. And so that has been put on the back burner for obvious reasons, but you're going to have to go back out, or you're feeling that pressure, right?
1: Yes, I am. I have 10 cleanings I have to do next week.
0: Oh, Lord. But I think you've already got in your mind what you're going to need to do in order to make this work. That's what they say.
1: Yes. You had mentioned something about going in different directions.
0: Yes.
1: And I'm selling my house here, my house in Maryland, and buying another house in the area. So I'm going in different directions that way as well.
0: As well. Well, I think that's already a done deal, meaning that I just feel like that'll switch over very easily for you. I think what's going to come harder is the transition with the work, because I feel like there'll be situations where you're going to have to weigh considerably for your own well-being as well as some family members who live with you. Is that true?
1: Yes.
0: Yeah. And not putting anybody in jeopardy, because you're the primary breadwinner, from my understanding.
1: I am.
0: That's what they tell me. So there's your confirmation to the information, okay? So as far as the move is concerned, it's all going to happen. But they tell me that the way to overcome this hurdle, I feel like it's been a big hurdle because of the setbacks with the coronavirus, obviously, that you're going to have to negotiate a bigger contract with a bigger player. That's my understanding.
1: Okay.
0: And you'll know when
1: you.
0: The time comes, okay? But you've already got the support and the resources to turn this over for the move easily. Oh, one last thing. Was there consideration of a child going into military at one time? And or consideration going that direction?
1: My son was in the military.
0: Oh, he was. Okay. There's another confirmation about all the other messages I gave you. Okay.
1: amazing.
0: All right. Many blessings to you. You guys stay safe. All right. Keep well.
1: Thank you so much. You stay safe too. And thank you so much.
0: Thank you, Patty. And if you would like to be my special guest and receive a reading like Patty, sign up at RadioMediumLauraLee.com. And while you're there, thank you for subscribing, sharing, and following this show. 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

0: We're coming to the end of our show right now, and I'd like to welcome Miss Angel onto the call right now with me. Hi, Angel.
1: Hi.
0: I hear you'd like to dedicate our show to a loved one on the other side. Who might that be?
1: My dad.
0: Your dad. Can you share with us why he was so special to you and why you'd like to dedicate the show in his honor?
1: Not just because he was my dad, but he put 20 years in the military, and I'm really proud of him for that.
0: Mm-hmm.
1: And he would send me gifts and stuff when he was overseas, and I can't think of any bad memories of him very often. I got whippings, you know, if I was bad, but I can't say that he was unlikable, but everybody that met him liked him. He's my gold standard to look up to.
0: As a parent, I'm sure.
1: Yeah.
0: Right, right. Is there a gold standard being a parent? That's the question.
1: Yeah, there is. He always did everything he could for us, even up to when he was dying. When he died, I was going through a long, drawn-out divorce.
0: Okay.
1: And my dad was there for me the whole time.
0: Oh, that's sweet. If you would like to honor a loved one or a dearly departed with a dedication right here on the show, like Angel, share it on Facebook, Radio Medium, Laura Lee Group. And thanks again for tuning into Spirit with me today. 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
4: 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Ottawa Friendship House presents Concert for a Cause, Saturday, September 19th, 2026. The gates will open at 5:30 p.m. The concert is located at 1718 North 2525 Road, Ottawa, Illinois. This year, Ottawa Friendship House welcomes Grammy-nominated Nashville singer-songwriter Anderson East. Yes, it's a fundraiser, but it's also an evening where neighbors become friends, strangers sing along together, and every ticket purchased helps create opportunities for the incredible people we serve at Friendship House. Besides the entertainment, we'll have food trucks, beer, wine, and other beverages available. General admission tickets are $50 each. Children are admitted free with the purchase of an adult ticket. Besides general admission, there are various other options and prices which would provide you with your group a picnic table, seating, and snacks. For additional information, call 815-434-0493 or check out Ottawa Friendship House on their Facebook page. 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

Lots of rolling wheels and shifting gears round that Jersey Turnpike. Barney stopped me with his gun 10 minutes after midnight. Said, sir, you broke the limit in his rusty old truck. I don't know about that accent, son. This

I'd like to take you back to the beginnings when I first heard this song. This is what got me out of Mobile, Alabama. Thank you, Harry Belafonte. I hope you like what we've done to your song. Here we go.

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on a warm summer's evening, on a train bound for nowhere, I met up with a gambler. 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
1: 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Rock it, crank it, do it.

No voice has inspired me more than my mother's. She showed me that music is a pathway to higher ground.

Did you know about the Epilepsy Advocacy Network and their support groups? 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That's the first Wednesday of every month at the Morris Hospital, 150 High Street in Morris, from 6:30 to 7:30 p.m. in the lower level conference room number 3. 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

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We'll be taking you through every Thin Lizzy release from 1971 to 1983. 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

And I spent the groceries and half the rent, like $14.27. Or dang me, hang me, they ought to take a rope and hang me high from the highest tree. Woman, would you weep

A couple of years back, I come across a great and wasted friend of mine in the hallway of a recording studio. And while he was reciting some poetry to me that he'd written, I saw that he was about a step away from dying, and I couldn't help but wonder why. And the lines of this song occurred to me. I'm happy to say he's no longer wasted, and he's got him a good woman. And I'd like to dedicate this to John and June, who helped show me how to beat the devil. It was wintertime in Nashville, down on Music City Row. And I was looking for a place to get myself out of the cold, to warm the frozen feeling that was eating at my soul, keep the chilly wind off my guitar. My thirsty wanted whiskey, my hunger needed beans. But it'd been a month of payday since I'd heard that eagle scream. So with a stomach full of empty and a pocket full of dreams, I left my pride and stepped inside a bar. Actually, I guess you'd call it a tavern. Cigarette smoke to the ceiling and sawdust on the floor. Friendly shadows. I saw that there was just one old man sitting at the bar. And in the mirror I could see him checking me and my guitar. And he turned and said, "Come up here, boy, and show us what you are." I said, "I'm dry." And he bought me a beer. He nodded at my guitar and said, "It's a tough life, ain't it?" I just looked at him. He said, "You ain't making any money, are you?" I said, "You've been reading my mail." He just smiled and said, "Let me see that guitar. I got something you ought to hear." Then he laid it on me.

Cause the truth remains that no one wants to know. Well, the old man was a stranger, but I'd heard his song before. Back when failure had me locked out on the wrong side of the door. When no one stood behind me but my shadow on the floor. And lonesome was more than a state of mind. You see, the devil haunts a hungry man. If you don't want to join him, you gotta beat him. I ain't saying I beat the devil, but I drank his beer for nothing. Then I stole his song.

someone's gonna hear. And I guess I'll die explaining how the things that they complain about are things they could change, hoping someone's gonna care.

0: 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Ottawa Friendship House presents Concert for a Cause, Saturday, September 19th, 2026. The gates will open at 5:30 p.m. The concert is located at 1718 North 2525 Road, Ottawa, Illinois. This year, Ottawa Friendship House welcomes Grammy-nominated Nashville singer-songwriter Anderson East. Yes, it's a fundraiser, but it's also an evening where neighbors become friends, strangers sing along together, and every ticket purchased helps create opportunities for the incredible people we serve at Friendship House. Besides the entertainment, we'll have food trucks, beer, wine, and other beverages available. General admission tickets are $50 each. Children are admitted free with the purchase of an adult ticket. Besides general admission, there are various other options and prices which would provide you with your group a picnic table, seating, and snacks. For additional information, call 815-434-0493 or check out Ottawa Friendship House on their Facebook page. See you all there.
1: 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Today's program is entitled Chick Chick Kaboom. Beauty's in the eye of the beholder. Now, I'm a bicyclist, and I love the natural flowers that line our rural roadsides. My favorite is the tiger lily, or as my mother-in-law used to call them, ditch weeds. But they all brighten my day. I wrote a silly poem about one of these that I hope you like, entitled Chick Chick Kaboom. Chick chickery, chick chickery, chick chick kaboom. These roadside weeds seem to fade around noon. Early in the day, they are vivid and bright, seeming to glow in the morning light. Cars drive by, but they rarely see the beauty of nature noticed by me. I pedal by at a much slower clip, enjoying the vivid blue drivers miss on their trip. Chick-chickery, chick-chickery, chick-chick-kaboom. Do our lives get so busy that we don't have room for the beauty of God that many don't see? Chicory may be a weed, but it's beautiful to me. Adventures in Faith, Faith in Adventures is a local program of WRWO Community Radio, a portion of Here and Again Incorporated, a 501c3. Terry's book of religious adventure stories entitled Adventures in Faith, Faith in Adventures is available in bookstores and through Amazon, with all proceeds going to the ELCA World Hunger Program.
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0: 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The Paw Paw Lions Club announced that the third annual Paw Paw Festival will return to Paw Paw Veterans Park on Saturday, September 26, 2026, in Paw Paw, Illinois. The free, family-friendly festival celebrates the Paw Paw, North America's largest native tree fruit, whose tropical, custard-like flavor is often compared to a blend of mango, banana, and pineapple. The event also celebrates the small town in Illinois community that shares the fruit's name. The 2026 festival begins at 10 a.m. at Paw Paw Veterans Park and continues throughout the day. Highlights include fresh Paw Paw fruit and Paw Paw trees for sale, free tastings, Paw Paw beer, ice cream, and cheesecake from Eli's Cheesecake of Chicago, and other Paw Paw-inspired food and drinks from local makers. There will be live music, dozens of local vendors and artisans, a kids' corner with bounce houses and activities, tram tours highlighting the area's Paw Paw trees, and educational program about America's native fruits. The 2025 festival drew an estimated 5,000 people. For questions or more event information, contact www.pawpawfest.org or visit Paw Paw Fest's Facebook page. See you there.

Well, thanks for tuning in to Dan Sweeney's One Hit Wonders. This week, we're looking at 2007 and 2008. A one-hit wonder is a combination of artist and song that scores big in the Billboard Top 40, but never repeats the achievement again. And just coming off a number 29 hit in September of 2007, that's Wine Up. Kat DeLuna, a singer, songwriter, and dancer from New York. Her single, Wine Up, won the award for Latin Dance Club Play Track of the Year at the 2008 Latin Billboard Music Awards. In 2016, Kat released a new single titled What a Night, featuring singer Jeremiah. The song sampled the Four Seasons' 1975 single, December 1963, What a Night. Moving forward with more One Hit Wonders, finishing out 2007 soon with 1, 2, 3, 4. That's Feist, an American-Canadian indie pop singer, songwriter, and guitarist from Amherst, Nova Scotia, Canada. Feist received 3 Juno Awards at the 2012 ceremony, Artist of the Year, Adult Alternative Album of the Year for Metals, the Music DVD of the Year for her documentary, Look at What the Light Did Now. In 2017, she released the single, Pleasure.

all the girls jacking. Beat steady knocking. Middle of the stage, got the whole club rocking. Shawty, you can hate, but your girl steady watching. Bitch, you can't do it on the she.

Hood Figure, number 38 in November of 2007. That's Gorilla Zoe, a rapper from Atlanta, best known for being a member of rap group Boyz N Da Hood. In 2018, he released his first official single, Fat Jesus, as an independent artist. Before that, number 37 in October, The Way I Am. Ingrid Michaelson, a singer-songwriter and actress from New York. Michaelson made her film debut in the comedy film Humor Me in 2018. Well, be sure to like Dan Swinney's One Hit Wonders page on Facebook and Instagram for all your One Hit Wonders trivia, comments, and requests. We really appreciate the feedback. And moving forward with more One Hit Wonders from 2007 coming in at number 32 in December, Soulja Girl. That's I-15. Well, the name I-15 derives from the highway that connects Los Angeles and Las Vegas, the cities from which the members of I-15 are based.

Well, there you go. That was Nia, or Naya, Sweetest Girl, Dollar Bill, number 12 in January of 2008. Well, Nia's a singer, pianist, and songwriter from Needham, Massachusetts, with an assist from Lil Wayne and Akon. And before that, Duffel Bag Boy, number 15, December of 2007. Yes, the last one-hit wonder for 2007. Well, that was Play As Circle, a hip-hop duo, 2 Chainz and Dolla Boy. Well, they created the acronym Play As, PLAYAZ, which stands for Preparing Legal Assets for Years from A to Z. Well, moving forward, now fully into 2008, New Soul, number 7 in February. It's Yael Naim, an Israeli-French singer-songwriter. She rose to fame in the U.S. after her hit single, New Soul, was used by Apple in an advertising campaign for its MacBook Air. Her third album was released in 2010.

0: Let's look at the news from 2008. In 2008, the United States was ranked the 18th most obese nation in the world. As of 2018, the U.S. rose to the number 12 spot. The cost of the financial crisis in 2008 cost $2.8 trillion to the world's financial institutions. The year 2008 was declared the International Year of the Potato by the UN. For the 2008 Olympics in Beijing, the Chinese government announced that people could apply for permits to protest in designated areas. None of the permits were granted, and many of those who applied disappeared or were arrested. During a press conference in Baghdad, an Iraqi journalist threw both of his shoes at then-President George W. Bush, considered a claim of a liar in their country.
1: Dan Sweeney's One-Hit Wonder.

Coming in at number 9 in March, Independent. That's Lil Fat, a hip-hop recording artist. Vernell. Vernell was his real name. He was born in Baton Rouge, Louisiana. He began rapping as a teenager and was signed to Trill Entertainment in 2007 when he was just 14 years old. On June 7th, 2012, Vernell was shot and killed outside of Northside Hospital in Sandy Springs, Georgia, as he was awaiting his daughter's birth. Three men were later convicted of the murder in 2014. Rest in peace, Lil Fat. And before that one, a number 9 hit in March, Sorry. Buckcherry, a rock band from Anaheim, California that was formed in 1995. The band released 2 albums before dissolving in 2005. Lead vocalist Josh Todd and lead guitarist Keith Nelson reformed Buckcherry with a new lineup and hit it big with their only top 40 hit, Sorry, in 2008. Well, moving forward with Superstar, coming in at number 10, Matthew Santos, a rock and folk singer, songwriter, musician, and painter from Minneapolis, Minnesota. Well, his music was used in a series of 2 radio ads for American Family Insurance. He became well known for his collaboration with Chicago native Lupe Fiasco on the single Superstar. Santos released the album Quickly Disappearing in 2012.

0: Day No, number 31 in March, Shawty Low, a rapper from Bankhead, Atlanta. He initially came to prominence as a founding member of the Southern hip-hop group D4L. Walker had a total of 11 children, 9 daughters and 2 sons from 10 women. On September 21st, 2016, Walker was killed in a single car accident in Fulton County, Georgia. Well, moving forward, we're totally into the spring, May 3rd to be exact, a number one big international smash hit, Lollipop. It's Static Major, a Grammy Award-winning recording artist and record producer from Louisville, Kentucky. Major died suddenly at Baptist Hospital East in Louisville, Kentucky on February 25th, 2008.
1: I said he's so sweet.

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1: 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We'll keep marching through the history of One Hit Wonders next time. Until then, you have a great week.

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2: Where'd you know him at?
3: Oh, I met him on the coast. You know, we went on a boat to Honolulu and all over.
2: Was he working for the unions then?
3: 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He was a wobbly.
2: Why'd they shoot him? What was the...
3: He'd been in the capitalist, the copper kings didn't like the working man's songs, you know. See, he wrote all the songs here. Joe Hill wrote all the working man's songs here.